0: AC/DC kicking off a Thursday night of Steve Gorman Rocks with Have a Drink on Me. April Rose, if I said Canadian singer-songwriter with a gravelly voice, does anyone come to mind?
1: Well, I mean, like, I can see what song's coming up next. We got Bryan Adams, but he's from Canada, really?
0: Yeah.
1: Okay, that works. Like, I just feel like there's something like a little, you know, I don't want to say boring about Canada, but like Bryan Adams is not boring.
0: Listen, it's okay if you want to call Canadians boring. They've heard much worse.
1: Oh, that's so mean. They're going to come after me now.
0: No, they won't, because they're so polite. They're so sweet natured.
1: That's true.
0: A big part of them being so boring is how friendly they are.
1: That's true.
0: They don't mind.
1: Sorry, Canada. Sorry about that.
0: They're cool with it. And then every now and again, they come up and they write a banger like this one, Summer of 69.
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0: Pink Floyd with Hey You on Steve Gorman Rocks. A lot of stories about what that song might mean. I've always felt like it's pretty simple when you take it in the context of the entire story of The Wall and of the character Pink. This is just a guy longing for human interaction, I think. Think about a band like Pink Floyd in the 70s. These were not, hey man, let's put the windows down and rock out and let our hair blow in the wind and chase girls. They weren't that kind of rock band. They were pretty serious gentlemen, especially Roger Waters, mining the depths of his childhood trauma, societal issues. You know, they weren't like laughing as the world went by from their surfboards, you know. So a song like this, a character like Pink in the movie and on the record, you can hear it. He's basically saying, can somebody feel me? Can I connect with anybody? And Roger Waters said years later, it was really originally started with the breakup of his first marriage. But then, you know, like most sets of lyrics, it starts to go outward. You start very internally, very personally, and then a universal truth starts to show itself. Hey, you. Really just a plaintive cry for connection. So, yeah, not exactly a Poison song. Hey, no knock on Poison. We play all kinds here. And I think it's important to have both. The heaviness of a Pink Floyd song. The air, the fist pump of a Poison song. In between is everything else, and we're a better show for it.
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0: Tom Petty from Full Moon Fever, 1989's first solo album with Running Down a Dream on Steve Gorman Rocks. The band Rush rolling right along. Now they're talking about a bunch of dates next year at the Sphere in Las Vegas, to which I say, hell yeah. Here's Limelight.
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0: Limelight from Rush on Steve Gorman Rocks. The lyrics to that song, like most Rush lyrics, written by drummer Neil Peart. Basically a song about discomfort, unease, being in the limelight. Neil Peart did not buy a drum kit. He did not join Rush because he wanted fame. I'm sure he wanted some level of fortune, but fame, spotlight, not his place at all. A very quiet man who liked to keep to himself. And so he wrote a song about the difficulties of being in the limelight. And of course, it became a hit. And of course, that made him more famous. Kind of counterproductive in the grand scheme of things, I guess. Sting and the Police had no problem soaking up as much spotlight, as much limelight as they could get, at least initially. 5 years, five albums, they went from a club band to the biggest band in the world, and even it became a little bit too much for them. But you know what? Of course they're going to be huge when they're knocking out song after song, banger after banger, like this, Walking on the Moon.
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0: It's time for Questionable Wisdom from Professor Gorman. 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
1: 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Now, Erica's friend Haley is in love with Erica's brother. Okay, Erica only knows this because her brother told her that Haley had confessed her love to him. She was shocked and sad that Haley never told her about her feelings for her brother. Steve, what should Erica do?
2: Okay, let me get this straight. Erica and Haley are best friends. Haley is in love with Erica's brother.
1: Correct.
2: And Erica found out because the brother told her, and now she's a little concerned. I think, Erica, I think you just go to your best friend, if she is in fact your best friend, and say, hey, I'm sorry that I ever did something that led you to think you couldn't tell me this. And then you got to get out of the way of it. You can't give her the list of 90 reasons why she can't love your brother. The human heart is on its own. The heart wants what the heart wants. And I think you just got to be your friend. You go to her and say, baby bro told me what's up, and I'm sorry I couldn't be there to help you before, but I support you. I love you. It's no big deal to me. And then if it is a big deal to you, keep that to yourself. Don't get in the way of your friend's heart, especially when she's waited so long to tell you.
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0: Metallica, Sad But True on Steve Gorman Rocks. In August and then September of 1991, Metallica released the album called Metallica, or the one we all call the Black Album. And, you know, it got a lot of attention at the time, but looking back, it seems like it was part of a planned rock takeover for the planet, because so many significant albums were released in the same 6-8 week period. Now, at the time, of course, Pearl Jam and Nirvana, they were not known bands. People weren't thinking anything was going to happen with those records. But the Pearl Jam album 10, the Nirvana album Nevermind, were released in the same 6-week period, along with Red Hot Chili Peppers, Blood Sugar Sex Magik, Bad Motorfinger Soundgarden, Use Your Illusions 1 or 2, and the aforementioned Metallica Black Album. August and September of 1991, commercially speaking, the greatest 2 months in rock music history. As crazy as that sounds, it's absolutely true.
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0: today in rock music history. But now it's time to rock out for, well, it starts slow, then it gets kind of fast, and then it gets kind of slow again, then it gets fast again. This would be Slow Ride.
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0: Van Halen would jump the lead single from the 1984 album on Steve Gorman Rocks. Steve Gorman Sports.
1: Sports? Oh, yeah.
0: Coming up in just a few minutes, as well as a history lesson.

0: Not only does he know rock music, he knows sports too. 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
1: Steve Gorman Sports, two stories in the NBA from yesterday. I talked a little bit about the Lakers being sold. This is one of those stories that the more it unfolds, there's going to be a Netflix series about it, a documentary, a movie. It just feels like a whole lot of controversy, a lot of conspiracy theories being thrown around the fact that an NBA team just sold for $12.5 billion. Stay tuned. But on another note, a story that doesn't really have any loose ends, Russell Westbrook retired. 18 seasons in the league with seven different teams. He'll always be thought of first and foremost as a member of the Oklahoma City Thunder. He was drafted by the Seattle Supersonics, but never played a game there. The franchise moved to OKC in that summer of 2008. So he was truly the first Oklahoma City Thunder player. They already had Kevin Durant. He played a season in Seattle. But Russell, it was all OKC. And there's a special bond and a special feeling that he has for that city and that city has for him. Russ retires without a ring, but he retires as a statistical all-time workhorse. Very few players in league history have ever played with the intensity of Russell Westbrook. The lack of a championship should not get in the way of the fact that he was a unique player who, above all, for better or worse, never, ever, ever tapped the brakes. Every play was 100% full steam ahead. Nice job, Russ. I always appreciated that effort.
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0: Steve Miller Band with The Joker, the title track to their 1973 album on Steve Gorman Rocks. REO Speedwagon, 1978, released an album with one of the great titles of all time. You can tune a piano, but you can't tune a fish. From that album, here's Roll with the Changes.
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0: REO Speedwagon, Roll with the Changes on Steve Gorman Rocks. John Bon Jovi recorded the song Blaze of Glory as a solo project. He was taking a break from the band, and he not only stepped out of Bon Jovi for a little musical interlude, but he also made his first effort to act. He appeared in the movie Young Guns 2. He was a pit inmate who gets shot back into the pit. And by the way, acted a bunch more after that. He was in U571, Pay It Forward. He was on Sex and the City on TV. You know, it's a pretty good little side gig for John Bon Jovi. This song was part of the Young Guns 2 soundtrack. Elton John, Little Richard, and Jeff Beck all appear on the album Blaze of Glory. Randy Jackson, the American Idol judge, played bass on this track. Man, nothing like John Bon Jovi having the juice to call in ringer after ringer for just a quick side project.
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1: It is Wednesday, August the 13th. April, let's look back with a history lesson.
2: Oh, yeah, I'm ready.
1: On this day in 1994, members of two British bands, Oasis and The Verve, were arrested in Sweden after they smashed up a hotel bar that refused to serve them and then went down the street and broke into a church to steal communion wine.
2: What?
1: On this day in 1973, Lynyrd Skynyrd released their debut album, Give Me Three Steps, Simple Man, Tuesday's Gone, and Freebird, all on their first record. Finally, on this day in 1971, John Lennon left London at Heathrow Airport and he flew to New York City and in the final 9 years of his life, never set foot on British soil again.
2: Huh. I wonder if he knew that that was going to happen. He's like, I'm never going back.
1: I doubt it. I can't imagine he thought that would be the case. But hey, that was it. After 71, my man was just a straight up New Yorker.
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0: The Black Crowes, my former rock and roll band, with the song Hard to Handle. That was on our debut album, Shake Your Moneymaker, which came out 33 years ago. And that's an Otis Redding tune. And I tell you what, man, as much as we all loved Otis Redding, and we still do, I certainly do, I assume every other member of the band still does, we couldn't begin to imagine recording Hard to Handle initially, because the Otis version has so much swing. It's a different vibe. And we tried to do it, and it just sounded terrible. We were not musically savvy enough, not even close, to pull it off. And our producer, George Draculius, said very simply, "No, guys, we got to do a rock version." And we said, "Okay, well, what are you feeling? What do you think?" And he said, "Walk This Way. Make it like Walk This Way. The groove for Walk This Way, not unlike the groove for Hard to Handle." That's all it took. He just name-checked one song, and all of our little switches clicked, and we went, "Oh, let's try it like that." That's what a producer can do. He can take a good idea and make it possible, and then once it's possible, he can make it great. That guy's name was George Draculius, and boy, do we owe him forever.
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0: Smoke on the Water, Deep Purple on Steve Gorman Rocks. Great story about how that song got written. Actually, in Lake Geneva in Switzerland, where a flare went off at a Frank Zappa concert. And Deep Purple was there watching a venue burn down with the smoke billowing out over the water, which I feel like would be kind of terrifying to witness that moment. What do you think, Steve?
1: It could be scary for sure. I love that there's songs where it's like a true literary license is taken, where people are using figurative terms and incredible psychedelic imagery to explain what they feel, an expression of the human condition clouded in words of mystique. And then Deep Purple's like, hey, look, there's some smoke on that water. Let's write a song called Smoke on the Water. Yeah, this one's about some smoke. It was on the water, so we wrote it. Yeah. All right, cool. 1, 2, 3, 4. Hey, man, when you got a riff that badass, it doesn't matter what the words are.
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0: Boston, Peace of Mind on Steve Gorman Rocks from the self-titled debut album. Peace of Mind, spelled P-E-A-C-E, as in a man looking for peace, not a man looking for a small sliver of his mind, P-I-E-C-E. There's a little bit of a difference there. It's kind of important to spell these things out sometimes. Tom Scholz, the man who was Boston, the guy that wrote all the songs, the guy that produced all the songs, the guy that played everything but the drums and had his buddy sing, Tom Scholz was, okay, 90% of the band Boston, to be sure. Wrote this and all the other songs from that debut album while working a day job that paid him very good money. He was an engineer. He was a graduate of MIT. No dummy, Tom Scholz. Had a studio built in his home when studios were so expensive. Very successful, very smart, still chasing that dream to be a musician, however, and hence the idea that, man, I'd love to have a little peace of mind sometimes, something any musician at any stage in their life can relate to.
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0: Stevie Nicks with Tom Petty and the Heartbreakers. Stop Dragging My Heart Around on Steve Gorman Rocks. That was the first single she ever released as a solo artist. Pretty good to start with a five-star tune, to be sure. The album Destroyer from Kiss opens with this epic Detroit Rock City.
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0: Kiss with Detroit Rock City on Steve Gorman Rocks. The album Destroyer was the first album where I really started to realize, like, I think I'm kind of digging this band Kiss. My brother Dave picked it up, brought it home, and I listened to that song Detroit Rock City a lot and thought it was really cool. By the time Kiss Alive 2 came out after Rock and Roll Over, it was a done deal. So I loved the version of Detroit Rock City we just heard from Destroyer. But when it came out live from Kiss Alive 2, done. Game over. I'm in the Kiss Army. Make no mistake, that is what did it to me. I loved the first live record, but to me personally, I always liked the second one a little better. Call me crazy. Billy Squire put out the album Don't Say No in 1981, and that launched him into a brilliant few years where it seemed that he could do no wrong. Here's Billy Squire with Lonely is the Night.
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0: Billy Squire on Steve Gorman Rocks. Steve, did you ever see the video Rock Me Tonight? I was just reading. It kind of like threw up some controversy when it came out, and I just don't get it. Do you remember when that happened?
1: Oh, I remember it very, very well. And if by stirring up some controversy, you mean derailing Billy Squire's entire career? Yeah, yeah, that's exactly what happened.
0: How is it possible?
1: You got to go back to the mid-80s, okay? Billy Squire's huge. He's coming off multi-platinum album after multi-platinum album.
0: Right.
1: And heavy metal music and hard rock music were becoming more and more mainstream with every passing month. So MTV is, by this time, 1984, they're playing videos where bands are starting to act tough.
0: Right.
1: You know, they're trying to look tough.
0: Totally.
1: In the midst of all this, Billy Squire releases a song that's not as hard rocking as some of his previous stuff, but it's a perfectly fine rock song. There's this bizarre video where he's in a dimly lit room with one of those filters, like for a daytime soap for a love scene where it's a little frosty around the edges. And he's dancing by himself around this room. It would just did not fit the vibe of what was going on for cool rock dudes on MTV.
0: Right.
1: More than anything, that was the problem. I mean, there were a lot of people making videos in the 80s that saw their career tail off because they didn't look good on camera. MTV changed the way people looked at rock musicians.
0: Right.
1: It used to be, that's my favorite guitarist. Then it became, my favorite guitarist looks pretty cool. You know, this whole new element that had never been so important. And for a lot of careers, it built them up. And for Billy Squire, it did the opposite. Again, the lesson, as always, leave the satin sheets out of the video unless you're with someone else.
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0: Queen from 1977's News of the World with We Will Rock You, We Are the Champions. There are a handful of songs that I remember very clearly, very, very easily hearing for the first time. And We Will Rock You is one of them. I don't remember We Are the Champions the first time, but We Will Rock You, oh yeah. The foot stomps and the claps and the way it's recorded, the way it sounded blasting out of the car speakers, it did sound like a monster, like the giant robot slash monster thing on the cover of the album was walking towards me to take me away. It was instantly exhilarating and a little scary. If you can remember just that. I mean, and then Freddie's vocal and then the chorus simply saying, "We will rock you." I mean, that is pop genius right there from Queen. First time hearing it. Stamped on my brain forever.
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0: Keep On Loving You, REO Speedwagon on Steve Gorman Rocks, a song that literally gets stuck in your head. Like, isn't it, didn't they call that like an earworm? This is like one of the top five earworms for me. It's just, it's going to be in my head for the rest of the night now.
1: That's exactly how Kevin Cronin wanted it. The weirdest thing about that song to me is that his wife confessed to having an affair, and his response was to say, well, I'm just going to keep on loving you. That's really where it came from.
0: What?
1: Yeah.
0: So he must have messed up or done something wrong and had something, some guilt feeling to say
1: that. He messed up by staying with his cheating wife.
0: Yeah, I would say that.
1: that's where he went wrong. He said, hey, you may have cheated on me and I might now look like some sort of Shakespearean cuckold, but that's okay because I just want to be back in the saddle.
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2: Steve Gorman Sports. Two stories in the NBA from yesterday. I talked a little bit about the Lakers being sold. This is one of those stories that the more it unfolds, there's going to be a Netflix series about it, a documentary, a movie. It just feels like a whole lot of controversy, a lot of conspiracy theories being thrown around the fact that an NBA team just sold for $12.5 billion. Stay tuned. But on another note, a story that doesn't really have any loose ends, Russell Westbrook retired. 18 seasons in the league with seven different teams. He'll always be thought of first and foremost as a member of the Oklahoma City Thunder. He was drafted by the Seattle Supersonics, but never played a game there. The franchise moved to OKC in that summer of 2008. So he was truly the first Oklahoma City Thunder player. They already had Kevin Durant. He played a season in Seattle. But Russell, it was all OKC. And there's a special bond and a special feeling that he has for that city and that city has for him. Russ retires without a ring, but he retires as a statistical all-time workhorse. Very few players in league history have ever played with the intensity of Russell Westbrook. The lack of a championship should not get in the way of the fact that he was a unique player who, above all, for better or worse, never, ever, ever tapped the brakes. Every play was 100% full steam ahead. Nice job, Russ. I always appreciated that effort.
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0: Whitesnake, David Coverdale and the Boys with Still of the Night from 1989. The band Soundgarden is finishing up an album they are soon to release, the final album with Chris Cornell. Only 8 songs, songs they were working on at the time of his death. It's going to be an incredibly powerful record to hear, and I, for one, can't wait. But until we have new Soundgarden, here's some old Soundgarden, Black Hole Sun.
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1: 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On this day in 1965, Jefferson Airplane took the stage for the very first time. They debuted at the Matrix Club in their hometown of San Francisco, and they're known as some of the pioneers of psychedelic rock. Not to be confused with Jefferson Starship, Jefferson Airplane went on to headline the Monterey Pop Fest, play at Woodstock, and be the first band from San Francisco to sign a major recording contract. 8 amazing albums later, they even got the Grammy Lifetime Achievement Award in 2016. Psychedelic rock stars kicking it off on this day in San Fran with Classic Rock Rewind. I'm April Rose, and this is Steve Gorman Rocks. Rock.

0: Jefferson Airplane, Somebody to Love on Steve Gorman Rocks. Not the first time that song was recorded. Actually, in 1965, the song was written by Grace Slick's brother-in-law, Darby Slick. They were in a band together called The Great Society, and they released that song as a single in late 1965. It went nowhere, the song did. And then Darby Slick found himself exploring Indian music. The group broke up, and Grace joined the already established Jefferson Airplane. When she got to the new group, she had a couple songs with her. The band adopted Somebody to Love, and also another song that she wrote when she was in the first band, The Great Society. That other song was White Rabbit. Nothing like adding a great singer, a captivating front person, presence like Grace Slick, who also, oh, by the way, here's two massive songs for us to record and to put out. Jefferson Airplane performed that song at Woodstock in 1969. They got the headlining slot on day two, but they didn't take the stage until 8 a.m. on day three. That's just what a cacophony Woodstock was. They went on after The Who. Not too many bands really want to go on after The Who, but Jefferson Airplane, they pulled it off. They were badass. They knew what they were doing.
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25: 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Now, let's get back to the music. This is Steve Gorman Rocks.

0: Foreigner with Urgent on Steve Gorman Rocks. Fans are really excited to see their favorite artists, the people they love. There can be a sense of urgency in those interactions. But boy, I saw a couple things today, celebrities and fan encounters, that were a whole nother level. Somebody once left a baby, a real live baby, on Dolly Parton's doorstep. And they left a note saying, "Dolly, please take care of my baby." And the note even said her name was Jolene. Dolly turned the child over to child services, of course. She did not take care of Jolene. Well, she did take care of Jolene, but not for the rest of her life. That is really something pretty special. And by special, I mean kind of crazy. Aubrey Plaza, comedic actress, says fans come up to her regularly and ask her to slap them. She says, "I have no idea why. Maybe she's just got the look of someone you want to smack you around. I don't know. That's really strange." The Jonas Brothers once received a baby shark preserved in a kind of weird tube from a fan. Yeah, it takes all kinds, I guess.
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0: Rush kicking off the final hour of the night with Tom Sawyer on Steve Gorman Rocks. We got Brian Adams, Twisted Sister, Van Halen, Tom Petty, Quiet Riot. We've got the Police. We've even got Bon Jovi right now with the first single he ever released, Runaway.
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0: Steve Gorman is taking a brief intermission from classic rock music to answer a very important phone call.
1: I'm just curious, what I got to do to get on air and let my wife and kids hear me, or just let me hear myself? Hell, let me know.
0: Well, you've done it. Call 844-446-7626. And Steve Gorman Rocks will put you on the air.
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2: 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Now, Erica's friend Haley is in love with Erica's brother. Okay, Erica only knows this because her brother told her that Haley had confessed her love to him. She was shocked and sad that Haley never told her about her feelings for her brother. Steve, what should Erica do?
3: Okay, let me get this straight. Erica and Haley are best friends. Haley is in love with Erica's brother.
2: Correct.
3: And Erica found out because the brother told her, and now she's a little concerned. I think, Erica, I think you just go to your best friend, if she is in fact your best friend, and say, hey, I'm sorry that I ever did something that led you to think you couldn't tell me this. And then you got to get out of the way of it. You can't give her the list of 90 reasons why she can't love your brother. The human heart is on its own. The heart wants what the heart wants. And I think you just got to be your friend. You go to her and say, baby bro told me what's up, and I'm sorry I couldn't be there to help you before, but I support you. I love you. It's no big deal to me. And then if it is a big deal to you, keep that to yourself. Don't get in the way of your friend's heart, especially when she's waited so long to tell you.
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0: Twisted Sister, I Wanna Rock from the Stay Hungry album on Steve Gorman Rocks. When Van Halen released their sixth album, 1984, the world was theirs for the taking. Five records of building a big wood pyre, and the sixth album was the match that lit the whole thing off. Here from 1984, Hot for Teacher.
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Wow, man. Wait a second, man. What do you think of that?

0: Hot for Teacher, Van Halen on Steve Gorman Rocks. I can never hear enough Van Halen music, and I will still, when listening to Van Halen, think to myself, man, how did they let it fall apart? How did you let Dave leave? I'm a fan of the Sammy Hagar era, but Van Halen with Dave, the original lineup, was just so special, just so great. But, you know, I also get it, because you've got a bunch of young men all filled with ambition and ego and testosterone, and then the world says, oh, you guys are perfect, you're all geniuses, here's millions of dollars and fame and fortune. It's really hard for anybody to keep their head on straight. One reason I look at Tom Petty with such awe, he never went crazy. Great success, stayed grounded, always made sure the Heartbreakers felt like a real band, not just his backup band. The great Tom Petty was writing song after song, banger after banger, and while he had his demons like so many people, ego and greed were not among them. Here's American Girl.
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0: Fact, brought to you by Steve Gorman Rocks. Dolly Parton once entered a Dolly Parton look-alike contest and got last place. Yes, that's true. And this is Steve Gorman Rocks.

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1: 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April, let's look back with a history lesson.
2: Oh, yeah, I'm ready.
1: On this day in 1994, members of two British bands, Oasis and The Verve, were arrested in Sweden after they smashed up a hotel bar that refused to serve them and then went down the street and broke into a church to steal communion wine.
2: What?
1: On this day in 1973, Lynyrd Skynyrd released their debut album, Gimme Three Steps, Simple Man, Tuesday's Gone, and Freebird, all on their first record. Finally, on this day in 1971, John Lennon left London at Heathrow Airport and he flew to New York City, and in the final 9 years of his life, never set foot on British soil again.
2: Huh. I wonder if he knew that that was going to happen. He's like, I'm never going back.
1: I doubt it. I can't imagine he thought that would be the case. But hey, that was it. After 71, my man was just a straight up New Yorker.
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0: The Police with one of two songs called Synchronicity. That one, Synchronicity 2 on Steve Gorman Rocks. That's going to do it for us for a Thursday night. The best news I can think of is that tomorrow is Friday. The weekend is upon us.
1: Friday!
0: There it is. I love it.
1: I'm trying to like hit the different notes. Yeah. It might have been a little sharp, Steve. I'm going to work on it, though, and I'm really going to nail it next time.
0: Not sharp at all. Perfect. He's singing like a bird over there. We're going to have 5 hours of great tunes to get your weekend off and running on the right foot. Hope you can join us. Cheers.
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0: 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Coming up Friday morning in the Bob and Tom Show, Willie G and failed to mention news with Jeff Oskey.
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0: Hello, Lake Charles. It's Alice Cooper, and this is your invitation to join me Sunday from 10 a.m. to 3 p.m. for Alice's Attic with Alice Cooper on Rock 101. 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

0: The Steve Miller Band's 1976 Fly Like an Eagle tour was monumental. Arguably, the following year's Book of Dreams tour was even more successful. Hey, it's Lisa Berrigan. We're taking you back to a rarely heard concert at the old Capitol Center in the Washington, D.C. area. It was captured live on August 3rd, 1977. We'll also hear classic live sets by the Allman Brothers Band, Roger Waters, and the Doobie Brothers. Don't miss the Steve Miller Band in their prime. They're headlining the next Live in Concert.
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0: isn't asked to leave.
1: Especially.
0: No, he lets me walk out.
1: Especially if the guest makes Tom feel uncomfortable.
0: Right. Yeah. Right.
2: I love Ali Sadiq.
0: Well,
2: he's very funny. Remember he joined us in Dallas? That was fun. In any event.
0: I'm just saying. I'm not saying he's not funny. I'm saying he's...
1: He's more far more important than you are.
0: Right.
1: Yeah.
0: I learned a lot.
2: He smells good. I'm with you, though. I can't stand the heavy...
0: I wish I didn't have whatever allergy that is.
1: Splash.
2: Oh, I think it's handy. That way we can keep people too much perfume out of here.
1: I dunked myself in high karate in high school. I plainly remembered, and no one told me anything any different. Yeah, God, an idiot.
2: I experienced that the other day in a public place.
3: I experienced it on the plane on the way home.
2: It was a lady.
3: Oh,
2: dear God.
0: Ooh, oh, man.
3: And they wear so much you taste it in your mouth.
2: Yeah.
3: Oh,
2: jeez. Yes. I've moved at a restaurant.
3: Ugh.
2: I've said, I can't
4: sit
2: here.
4: Have to.
2: Because
4: all
2: I can taste is patchouli. We're going to, actually what we're going to do is come back with this feature slash piece slash
1: movement
2: slash bit. Anything you want to give me a little a small sports preview?
1: Fernando Mendoza last night and the Raiders had a wonderful outing.
0: Oh, yeah?
1: For his first time out on the field as an NFL player. Joe Burrow played for the Bengals last night. In this reporter's opinion, a little too much. He got knocked around a little bit. I don't know what Zach's doing, but Bengals win last night, 16-14. Raiders lose last night, 27-14. And as Tom pointed out, Gardner Minshew ruled the turf last night.
2: Yeah.
1: Right. How many touchdowns did he have?
2: I think he had two, right? Right now,
1: I'm out.
2: Also coming
1: all the Field of Dreams games last night, Kyle Schwarber hit two home runs, and the Phillies won. Go ahead.
2: It's into the cornfield. Do they do a new home run call?
1: 8,000 people showed up. Sold out last night.
3: Whoa, very good
2: cool.
3: For them.
2: Yep. Coming up, cool news from the world of polar bears.
1: love polar bears. You know why? Because they don't take any guff.
3: Boy, they don't.
1: No.
2: Yeah, and
3: they look cute.
2: I have way too much information about polar bears.
1: And they like soda pop.
0: Love it.
2: And and what is the thing? I think you reminded me of this chick. If you see a polar bear...
1: No, it's Josh had the formula. Brown lay down, black. What is it?
0: Brown lay down, black fight back.
1: Yeah.
0: White good night.
1: Yeah. Right.
0: But yes, apparently, if you see a polar bear, you're already dead.
2: Yeah.
0: Yes.
2: Yeah. Unless you're in some kind of a tower.
1: And I think
2: they're very quick, and they don't have a lot to eat out there.
0: And they're going to hunt you until they get you.
1: Polar bears are like moose. They're vindictive.
0: Yeah.
1: They will find you.
2: But they're protected. We got a cool polar bear story coming up.
3: Great polar bear.
2: And a great world record. I mean, it's incredibly impressive, especially for you young parents out there.
1: Couldn't be farther from the truth. Go ahead, Tom. I just like to bring the actual interesting. All right. Okay. I hate to ruin a Friday.
2: There are two world records. One of them is great. One of them is kind of cool. One of them comes to us from the Commonwealth of Kentucky.
1: One of them is a distance. Some guy ran a mile.
2: Okay.
1: But in an interesting way.
2: It's a very special mile.
1: The other one has to do with Mr. Potato Head.
3: There we go.
2: This is our second Mr. Potato Head record in a month. Again, by the way, and I will go on record as saying I prefer Mr. Potato Head back in the day when you had to use an actual potato.
1: You know why they stopped doing that? I went down the rabbit hole and parents were getting tired of finding rotten potatoes in the cow.
3: Well, I'm sure.
2: That is beautiful.
3: And then they grow those little crazy legs after a while.
0: Yeah, they become amoebas.
1: You give a potato a drink of water, it'll grow forever.
3: Sure.
2: those things always creeped me out.
3: I bet.
2: Yeah, it was like the thing, an alien.
0: Yeah. I'm the kid who would always try to power a light bulb with a potato at the science fair.
1: Yes.
5: Oh, yeah. And then I built a volcano.
0: That's a classic science fair project.
2: That's a great one. I love that one. Yeah. Let's see now. A couple quick things coming up. Also, we have, if we have time, Fat Marmot Week is about to start. We'll tell you how you can vote. You know, the fat bear thing now they're doing with the marmots in Colorado.
0: That'll be cute.
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0: Very, very nice. Nice little tribute there. And by the way, this is also the season, and Aaron points this out,
1: of
0: the cheese sculptures.
1: Oh, yeah,
0: at various fairs.
2: Oh, yes.
0: Quite elaborate. They did one a few years ago of both yours truly and Bob. Remember those?
1: Oh, yeah.
0: They were delicious. There was a huge, huge chunk of cheeses, and they did a great job with those. They were really very, very accurate. These people who do these, I mean, they're true artists.
1: Oh, yeah.
0: They're very representational sculpture, a la Rodin, to keep with our French theme. Auguste Rodin, the great Rodin Museum in Paris, I highly recommend it. Have you ever been there, Josh?
3: I have not. Oh, I've never been to Paris.
0: Oh, you'd like the museum. You like the statues with the.
2: I've never been to Paris. Never been to Spain, but I kind of like the music.
0: You know that they famously did a.
2: I thought I'd do something.
0: They famously did a
2: chuckle.
0: A nice
2: instead of him keep pronouncing
0: cheese sculpture of the
2: French words.
0: The premiere of Russia, you know.
3: They did a cheese sculpture of the premier of Russia.
0: Yeah. Is he the premier of the czar? What do they call Putin?
1: That's a great question.
3: Oh, but it was Putin.
0: Yeah, yeah. And they had a big soiree.
2: Oh, son of a... I hate this show.
0: And they had a bunch of crackers there.
1: Oh, no. Yeah.
0: And it was you could take part of the cheese sculpture. It was Putin on the Ritz.
3: He was laughing the whole way. He was laughing the whole way to it.
1: I know.
0: That is a fine, fine, fine joke. I love it.
2: Dear Bob and Tom Show, longtime listener, and I had to tell you about a mistake with my recent Amazon order.
3: Yes.
2: Katie might be, she's from Central Ohio. I recognize the area code. I ordered a jazz album by the late musician and actor Bill Henderson. Disappointed to see a different album was sent by mistake. I couldn't stop laughing, though, when I saw the album they sent was... The best of Trini Lopez.
3: How did that happen?
0: How'd they mix those two up?
2: And she says, is there any way Tom is working at Amazon part-time in the shipping department?
1: They're not alphabetizing, obviously.
2: You guys have more of an impact on our everyday lives than you could possibly imagine. Oh, I know. I for one, apologize, Katie. I'm sorry.
0: Well, okay, I'm with you, though, Katie. I'm hitting the wrong button. I was home the other day. And this huge, did I tell you this?
1: You told me this.
0: This huge box arrived. I'm going, what's this? I figured it must be something for Kelly. And I go there, and oh, my name's on here. I didn't, what did I order?
2: Whatever it was, please tell me it was like 10,000 wooden stir sticks.
1: No.
0: Here, hang on. You see, hang on.
1: It was.
0: You see this, I chew this kind of gum, this Wrigley's Extra Long Lasting Flavor Sweet Watermelon Gum.
3: Yes.
0: And I have to chew a lot of gum because my right ear closes, and as my doctor actually recommended I chew gum to make it clean it, and it works. But you can see, this is, how big would you describe this little box, Christy?
2: A little bigger than a deck of cards?
1: Yeah.
0: Like two decks of cards, maybe?
1: Yeah, stacked together. Yeah.
0: So I thought I was ordering six of these.
1: Yeah, how many did you get?
0: 600? I think I got about 50.
2: Did you notice the total as you were checking out in the cart?
0: Didn't give it a look. So I've got plenty of gum if you want any.
3: Sure.
0: It literally is taking up an entire drawer in my closet. So I'll have plenty.
2: I bet it smells nice. Does it smell nice?
0: Yeah, I got plenty of watermelon gum.
1: Yeah.
0: I can see you clicked the wrong button, but I don't see how you get from whatever it was, Skitch Henderson to Trini Lopez.
3: That was just a...
2: Yeah, that was she didn't
3: boxing
2: she
3: error.
2: Didn't, yeah, okay. She didn't Bill do anything
1: Henderson,
2: on her end.
1: Bill Henderson. Yeah.
2: Bill Henderson.
1: Who's Skip Henderson?
2: You've taken a letter from a listener,
3: and he did say Skitch.
4: You said Skitch.
1: You're right. He did.
2: And mutated
0: it. That's because Skitch Henderson
2: world.
0: Is much more famous.
3: Who's Skitch Henderson?
1: Who's Skitch Henderson?
3: Oh, well, obviously we're all aware of him.
1: Yeah, of course.
2: I'm aware of him, but I don't know what he does. So
1: who is he?
0: Skitch Henderson.
1: Yeah.
2: Go ahead.
3: This is what I love. He does that.
1: Go ahead. Yeah. Charles.
3: So you don't know Skitch Henderson?
1: He doesn't either.
3: Well, who is he? Oh, you mean Skitch Henderson?
2: You don't know? Oh, you really don't know.
0: Possibly one of them.
3: Google. you don't know who Skitch Henderson is?
2: That's
3: boy,
2: so
3: I work with Philistines. Google.
2: I really put one over on them today.
3: Next,
2: you hear how I covered trying to find out who the hell Skitch Henderson
3: next
2: was?
3: Break, even now, he's just laughing. Reading a monitor.
2: Somebody email me or message me who Skitch Henderson is.
0: It's famous. He's one of the most famous television musicians of all time.
1: What?
2: With who?
0: Yeah, Skitch Henderson.
3: As he puts on his reading glasses.
1: Yeah, as he.
4: What do you hear next?
3: I just took them off.
1: You're busted.
2: My favorite
1: bud.
2: Part about all Stitch this Henderson. Is that he really thinks he's putting one over on us.
1: He really does. Milton Berle show or something?
0: Johnny Carson show, the Tonight Show. He was the original.
2: No,
3: he
2: no.
3: was before Doc.
2: No,
0: yeah.
2: No.
0: Am I right about this? Check that. Yeah, Skitch Henderson.
3: Look, so you can save face. I'm going to look this
2: man,
3: up.
2: Man, I hope for your sake he was, because you don't take being wrong well. So go ahead.
0: He was the first guy on television I'd ever seen as a kid that had a goatee, because nobody had beards back then. And who was the other
3: guy? Oh, he sure does have a goatee.
0: Who was the other guy with a goatee? It was another musician, the sing-along with Mitch guy.
4: Yeah.
2: Mitch and Skitch. Skitch was on Mitch's show, I think. It was Skitch and Mitch. They were on vaudeville together.
3: Okay, so he was Steve Allen's conductor.
2: Of the original Tonight Show.
3: Yeah, and then...
2: After Jerry Lester, yeah.
3: He also did some stuff with Carson, yeah. When Allen was replaced by Jack Parr... All right, I don't need to get into all this.
1: No.
0: We can agree on one thing.
3: He's credited for originating Stump the Band.
0: Yeah, but is Skitch not the coolest nickname? We had the young lady Skitch. named Trink, which Trink. I thought was a great nickname.
3: It is good. You know how he got it?
0: I don't know that.
2: Well, anybody who knows as much as you do about Skitch Henderson certainly is aware of how he got his nickname.
3: The Wikipedia page claims it came from his ability to re-sketch a song in a DP.
1: Oh.
3: And so then Bing Crosby... hit him in the head with a
0: hanger.
3: Right.
2: And
3: said he should use the name professionally.
0: Yeah. Skitch, that's cool. Anyway, yeah, that's where we were there. I'm sorry, I got derailed. Why were we talking about Skitch Henderson?
2: We'll be right back.
3: Okay, because Bill Henderson is the album that
1: she ordered. And,
0: you can see why I would think it'd be Skitch.
1: Well,
0: he's
1: of course.
0: Sure. Far more
2: She
0: popular.
2: Ordered that, and the people sent her the wrong album.
0: Yeah, they sent her Trini Lopez. You want me to hear me do a little bio of Trini for you?
1: No, we don't have time.
0: Do you go with Trini or Trini?
3: Trini
2: Lopez.
0: Okay.
3: I don't know if that's right or not, but that's what I've always said.
2: That's what I'm always.
0: Okay, good. We are in the O'Reilly Auto Parts studio. And this is the Bob and Tom Show.
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21: 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So I figured I would try my hand at producing a jingle.
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0: band, including the lead singer, Ian Gillan, and the great bass player, Roger Glover, right? And Ritchie Blackmore, who played guitar during that era, joined the band for the first time in 33 years for a special encore of Smoke on the Water. Really cool. Do we have that? We have a little bit of that for you to for your dining and deaning pleasure.
1: Crowds are joining.
0: It's Ritchie! Isn't that great? Wait for the bass.

0: sweet idea.
1: The lemon the lemon flower is sweet, but the fruit of the lemon is impossible to eat.
2: Oh, I get it. I just think perhaps
0: I don't think he did get it.
2: They didn't think it through.
1: The lemon fruit is not the part that we're familiar with being sour.
2: Mm-hmm.
1: Have you ever tried a lemon flower?
2: I'm just asking. Is that what that means?
3: Do you like eat orange blossoms?
0: You want some lemon shake-ups? Can we get some lemon shake-ups in here?
3: Oh, I love a lemon
2: probably.
1: Shake-ups. I'd rather talk to this empty bowl.
0: I don't blame you.
3: I don't blame you either.
1: At least you understand empty bowl.
3: Yes.
4: What?
2: Okay.
1: I set him up with empty bowl, too, and he didn't bite.
0: No.
2: Well, I'm surprised it's empty with your bowel issues today.
0: Any
2: urn of any kind.
0: He empties them during the commercial.
2: Whatever's available, rather than the
1: any wide mouth receptacle. Hey, there's one to my left.
2: This is a combination request / intro to sports. How does that sound?
0: What?
2: Dear Bob and Tom show. Oh, wait a minute. When we come back, I'm sorry. When
0: did
2: we
0: you
2: come
0: just
2: back,
0: say we need to do this when we come back?
3: Yes, I did.
2: Okay, sorry.
3: He's not paying attention.
2: No, I was looking at the letter. I did.
0: This has been going on for
2: got a nice letter.
3: 40
2: for
3: years.
2: Cody from Prescott, Arizona, took the time and trouble to write us. And Cody, your wish is our command in a matter of moments.
5: I think Cody doesn't have a car. He has fresh horses.
3: Yeah,
5: that's what he does.
2: Hey, Cody,
5: he has a bunkhouse.
2: Yeah,
5: go tell Cody.
2: You got some chaw.
5: That's right.
2: Yep, sure do. Right now.
5: He's a land man. That's what Cody is.
2: Let's talk about a little bit of nutrition. 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

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I met a new girl on Tinder. 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
21: No, nothing pleases.
20: O'Reilly Auto Parts Studios. There's we keep track of time for a reason. There's Christy Lee at the news desk.
22: Hello.
20: There's Pat Godwin.
23: Hey, chick.
20: Hello, Pat. There's
21: slave to time.
20: Jess Hooker.
24: Hello.
21: There's
20: free. Josh Arnold.
25: Time is merely a
20: concept.
25: That yes, something doesn't truly exist. I don't know. Right.
20: There's Ace Cosby.
21: Yep. Yeah, but if you don't hurry up, I'm going to pee my pants, and that will exist.
20: I'm Chick, and hello, Tom. You got to go to the bathroom, buddy?
21: I'm okay. I meant to that last break, and I got sidetracked. We have a guest coming up.
25: Oh, good.
21: We'll meet her shortly.
20: Have you ever been talking to someone that you've just met, and you realize, oh, I've been talking an amazing amount of time right now?
21: No, I never see that.
22: I never see that.
21: No, we were just reviewing people we have in common in this world.
20: Nice.
24: And by that, he said blonde women from Canada. So he was running through a list.
21: Caroline Ray.
24: With our guest, Sophie Buttle.
21: Who's a blonde woman from Canada.
24: And he was like, oh, do you know other blonde women from Canada?
22: You know, it's a big, big place.
21: You meet on Tuesday. No, it's not. They all know each other.
22: Oh, my God.
25: You guys are both right. It is a big it is a big place. They do all know each other.
22: Okay. What do you got for us?
21: Today in history, some significant stuff going on.
20: The first day this week, according to you,
21: yesterday was weak. If you want to do something important, do it on August 13th. You'll end up in the news. On this date in 1945, anybody know what happened?
22: On this date in 1945,
20: August 14th,
21: 1945. Now remember what we've already had this week. We've already had.
22: The Manhattan Project. So
21: we had the Manhattan Project start, and then by chance it ended. We had with Hiroshima and Nagasaki. So
22: did
21: today
22: they do the first test at White Sands or something?
21: No. Oh. They'd already done Nagasaki and Hiroshima.
25: Surrendered.
21: Thank you, Ace. VJ Day, Japan surrenders.
22: Ah.
21: Now, lot of people
20: take this one seriously.
21: People of a certain age think VJ Day was the opening of MTV. No. But of course, VJJ Day was created by Oprah Winfrey of JJ Day, which you celebrate your
20: mommy parts. And one of the VJs
21: was
20: named JJ.
24: All right.
21: Mm-hmm. Yeah, 1965, true. The song I Got You, Babe hit number one in the States, Sonny and Cher.
22: Mm-hmm.
25: I kind of like it.
22: Me too.
21: Oh, it's a great song.
25: I also think it is a brilliant choice in Groundhog Day. If there were a song that were going to great day after day after day, it's that one.
20: Yeah.
22: I got you.
25: Because you know that took a bit of a committee. The guys who wrote that movie went, what's the song?
22: Yeah,
23: that intro,
21: That's great. That's the most famous version. There's the hip-hop version. I got you, bitch. That's not as popular.
25: I mean, it has its fans.
21: Let's see. On this date in
25: 80- you know, it sort of is the 90. I got 99 problems, but a bitch ain't one.
24: Yeah,
25: is sort of the.
24: And there's the Tupac song. You wonder why they call you bitch.
21: Seems to be a theme. 1985, Michael Jackson took control of the Beatles' publishing rights behind Paul McCartney's back. Wow. I think his estate finally sold him off. I think, is that what happened? Well,
20: did he buy a giraffe with that money or something?
21: Yeah, I think so.
20: Yeah, that's what I thought.
21: Can't trust that Michael Jackson with anything from Liverpool or around a kiddie pool. But that's a different story. Anybody, do you remember where you were in 2003 on this date, anybody?
22: 2003?
25: Probably happy.
24: I had a newborn baby.
25: Oh.
22: Yeah, I did, really? Too.
24: Yeah.
22: She was a year old.
24: Yeah.
22: Yeah.
21: I was at Cedar Point, the great amusement park, and everything stopped. There was a famous blackout of the Northeast and Midwest. Remember that? Everything went dead.
25: I do not. I don't remember that.
21: And I remember, look, I was not on a coaster at the time. I had just gotten off one, but I remember one of them stopped with the cars almost at the top.
24: Oh.
21: It was a huge blackout, 2003 on this date. And I found out something very interesting.
22: What?
21: If you go to a gas station and there's no power, the pumps don't work. Why is that interesting?
25: Have you ever seen a clearer example of some disaster and just boiling it down to how it affected me? Right. That was amazing.
21: Well, I was trying to.
25: It was absolutely amazing.
21: I can't believe you don't remember that.
22: I don't remember.
25: I know. It didn't happen to us.
22: No.
25: I didn't try to get gas that day.
22: Yeah.
21: Well, I was trying to get home, but I couldn't.
22: Oh, bummer for us.
21: There was no power here either. Millions of people without power.
25: I was sitting in a basement.
22: How long was it out?
21: I forget. A long time.
25: From what I understand, you. Well, you've certainly brought that moment home to all of us.
21: Can't believe you'd have no memory of all you people. Chick, I mean, you without electricity, I'm surprised you didn't take yourself out. No TV.
25: Tom, from what I understand, you haven't had power in your home for quite some time.
21: Hey, shut up. It's not that funny.
25: That's a pretty good laugh, actually.
21: It says 50 million people were affected, including residents of New York, Cleveland, Detroit, Toronto, Ottawa, Canada.
25: It says Cleveland in the story, or you put it in
21: there? No, it's right in there.
25: What was worse, the blackout or this boring, boring talk?
21: Really? Oh, really? I'm sorry it didn't affect you in St. Louis, really, Josh. Yeah. I'm sure. Okay, how about this one?
25: Bloviate.
21: Happy birthday, Doc Holliday. Now, do you remember the name of his girlfriend, Christy?
22: Yeah, Big Nose Kate.
21: Big Nose Kate, famously.
25: And apparently, according to you, her nose was not that big.
21: Yeah, at least in this photograph, it's not. Yeah. Now, Big Boobs Babs here. Yikes. Doc Holliday was called that. He was actually a dentist.
22: Yep.
21: A dentist and a gambler, an actor, a singer, a dancer.
22: They called they're dentists or doctors.
25: He was a triple threat.
21: Yeah.
25: Gunfighter, dentist,
22: yeah.
25: Poker player.
21: And didn't he take a few people out?
22: Yeah.
21: The Old West, yeah.
25: Well, sure. Okay. You had to. That was the way it was.
0: And boy, could he cough.
25: Oh, yeah.
0: He could really hack one up.
25: Bring up, you talk about sputum.
0: Oh, yeah.
21: Happy birthday, David Crosby. The Gallagher of you.
0: Thank you. Thank you very much.
21: The Gallagher haircut. The great Steve Martin, born in this date in 1945.
0: Nice.
21: Great actor. He's got a wonderful book out there.
0: Yes. A couple of them, yeah.
21: Yeah. What is it called? Is it Born Standing Up?
24: Born Standing Up is one.
25: That one.
24: Shop Girl is another.
21: Yeah, great book. We mentioned this before. Happy birthday, 1946. Larry Graham Jr., the bassist of Graham Central Station, and of course Sly and the Family Stone.
25: In the summer sun.
21: And he's
25: everybody's cool.
21: I think Drake's uncle, right?
25: Is that right?
21: Yeah.
24: Are you sure?
21: Yeah. There's some Drake connection.
0: He's not white, or is he white? Is he white?
21: Larry Graham?
0: Yeah.
21: No.
22: Larry Graham.
0: So he's not a
22: white.
0: Graham cracker.
25: Hang on a second. Hang on.
21: I think there's no distinction necessarily of the. Racial composition of one that might be considered a cracker.
0: Tom, graham crackers, yes or no?
21: A big fan.
0: Ah!
24: Yes.
22: Cinnamon graham crackers.
0: It begins and ends with honey made, right?
25: No.
22: Cinnamon graham crackers or just graham crackers?
0: Cinnamon, okay, but never with milk, and I want my graham crackers with milk.
25: You're all in the minor leagues.
22: What about peanut butter and graham crackers?
25: Chocolate-covered graham crackers.
24: Yeah, that is
0: good. Those are great.
24: Yeah.
0: My grandma always had those.
24: There's an ice cream called Graham Central Station around here.
25: Oh, yeah.
24: Oh, my gosh. It is graham cracker-flavored ice cream.
21: Is it open?
24: Yeah.
21: Maybe you have a car?
25: So, I don't think
21: Pat,
25: so.
21: Pat, you're
24: it's
21: not
24: the
21: doing
24: best
21: anything.
24: Ice cream.
25: Pat, you're not doing anything.
0: Hey, let us do you a favor, Pat. Go get us some ice cream.
24: Yeah, run to Sundays.
25: By the way, while you're doing that, can you go pick up Tom's puppy
1: for us? You're not doing anything,
25: aren't
1: you?
25: Yeah.
0: I really did Pat a favor.
25: I gave Pat a treat. I say, here, walk my puppy.
0: That's exactly what he said.
21: I love this guy. Born in 1950, Gary Larson, the great cartoon artist. God, brilliant stuff.
25: Brilliant, you're right.
21: And he's been retired for quite a while now, right? Mm-hmm. Born in 1959, Magic Johnson.
22: Oh, he was very good.
25: Magic indeed.
22: Yeah. He cured himself.
21: He and I could get together, talk about East Lansing, Michigan, all the great times he had.
22: Oh, boy.
21: Probably happy not to be the most notorious person from Michigan State of late. Anyone?
1: Nope.
21: In the sexual realm. Happy birthday, Marcia Gay Harden.
25: Great actress.
21: 1959.
25: Pollock. Look up Pollock.
2: I don't think we have to label her.
25: And how many Pollocks does it take to make a messy painting?
22: One, apparently.
21: Well, first they got to get one to screw in the light bulb. And then they can see. Never mind. Marcia Gay Harden sounds like some kind of weird trans lesbian porno star name.
2: That's what I said, and you poo-pooed it.
21: On and, sorry.
25: Oh, did I? Did we miss it? I'm sorry.
2: No, it's fine. There's a lot going on.
21: Christy, you know who this is? Born in 1961, Susan Olsen.
1: Sure.
22: Susan Olsen? Yeah.
2: Might have been Cindy Brady.
21: I gave it away. I'm sorry.
22: Cindy Brady.
21: Of course, I'm most famous for being married to Todd.
2: And now, welcome to the easiest pop quiz in history.
25: Cindy Brady was married to Todd Rundgren? Tom Brady?
22: No. Don't listen to a word he's saying.
3: It's getting hard.
2: He's
3: getting
2: drunk really with power.
1: Got three stories going on.
3: Crazy.
22: He's nuts.
21: Halle Berry, born in this state.
2: Someone should be enjoying
21: it. In 1966.
22: He is in his head.
21: Okay, do you know who this is? Kofi Kingston?
22: Nope.
21: Friend of the show?
3: No.
22: Who is he? He's a friend of the show.
21: Thank you. Famous wrestler. Yeah, we talked to him once.
25: He was great when we talked to him once.
1: Yeah.
2: Do you understand why I have trouble believing that any of these people were ever on the show? Based on you telling me,
22: remember him.
2: You don't know what time
21: he's from. He's from Ghana.
22: He was very nice.
2: Ghana what?
25: Ghana wrestle, yeah.
2: Ghana wrestle.
21: Do you like your coffee black?
25: Still wanna.
2: It's Kofi.
21: Yeah, but for the purposes of the joke,
25: I take my coffee black.
2: We'll be right back.
21: We'll do it that way.
25: He would have laughed at that.
2: Let's wrap this trash up.
21: Is it Mila or Mila Kunis?
25: Well, Mila. It's not Kunis, I'll tell you that. It's Kunis.
2: We'll be right back.
21: Any way you say it, you're in trouble.
1: In front of the show, she sat right there.
25: Yeah,
22: love that 7
25: I wish she sat right here.
2: See, you know what? She popped us popcorn and made us candy apples.
1: That's right,
2: remember that?
1: Oh, I do.
21: Okay. Okay, good night, everybody. Coming up, we're going to meet somebody.
2: Made it!
21: Sophie Buttle will be joining us. We are in the O'Reilly Auto Parts Studios. This is the Bob and Tom Show.
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3: Hey.
2: There's Ace Cosby.
3: Hey.
2: I'm Chick McGee. And Tom, we have a special guest.
4: I guess that means we'll have to behave.
0: Yeah.
4: Joining us in the studio. She is Sophie Buddle.
3: Hi, Sophie.
4: B-U-D-D-L-E.
0: Yes, that's me. Hello.
18: Hi.
4: Is it okay if I ask her the obvious question?
3: And this is your first time here.
0: It is.
3: So welcome.
0: I would love to hear what the obvious question is.
4: Well, did you have a nickname on the playground when you were a kid?
0: You're terrible. And you.
3: He should be in jail.
0: My last name sounds sort of like butt something.
3: Yeah.
4: Yes, yes, yes. Buddle. Okay.
0: It was big in... You know, grade two or whatever. The nickname was big in grade two. And then as an adult, only about once a year does somebody notice.
4: You're welcome.
18: Well, we have a second grader sitting over here.
19: We apologize for you.
18: He may look like an adult.
2: Masquerading as a mature man.
4: Yeah. I'm so sorry.
3: So we have a little bit of a Drew Barrymore vibe.
0: Oh, thank you.
19: You do.
0: I love that. I love that. Yeah. I think that my mom looks exactly like Drew Barrymore.
3: Oh,
2: and what's her location right now? I mean,
4: and you're a Canadian.
0: I am Canadian, as is my mom. She was actually just visiting me in L.A. for a while. She lived in my guest room for a month.
19: Oh.
0: Yeah, she's always claiming squatter's rights wherever I live. And we had such a fun time. My mom and I are super close, and I love, we're twins, and I always am finding out more stuff that we have in common with each other that I didn't even realize. And she, every time I get a long stretch with her, I get new stories, because she won't just launch into a story on her own. She's not like us, you know, she's not ready. She doesn't know what she's got. She doesn't know the gold. And so you have to ask the right questions to get some juice flowing from her.
19: Yeah.
0: And so I was asking her on this trip if she remembers the internet starting, like how she found out about the internet and like when it first came out. And so she was an animator in Montreal. And

0: whole thing.
1: That's too many cooks in the kitchen, well, I think.
2: Okay. I bet it's out there, though.
0: Yeah, sure.
3: But, you think there's some guy that has an actual real girl and the fake one?
2: Oh, probably.
4: Probably.
0: Heck yeah.
3: Okay. All right. That'd be hard to explain. I don't think so. Christy, you wouldn't want to have...
4: No.
3: No.
4: I can answer that quickly.
3: Well, just you.
4: No.
0: That's cheating, right?
2: What if the doll, though, took care of the things you didn't want to do?
0: Yeah.
2: Man, I saw
3: housework.
4: How do you know?
1: Like in the bedroom, or what do you
4: know what I don't want to do?
2: True, but I saw
0: like making breakfast on the weekend, stuff like that.
2: This will tell you a little bit about my Instagram algorithm. But I saw this video. It was a guy. It was at one of those new consumer electronic shows type things. And there was a sex doll, and the guy, I guess, showing it off, opened the mouth. And a functioning, super realistic tongue came out, and he was.
0: Oh my God.
2: I couldn't order one fast enough.
1: I do think the angle with if you want to have a girlfriend and you want to have one of these dolls too is buy a doll that's not as pretty as your girlfriend.
2: Of course.
1: I think that would be my thing. If it's not, if it's weird looking, that's fine. Keep her.
2: Right. You don't want to go too.
3: What if it was identical?
4: No.
2: That's not flattering at all.
3: If it looked exactly like you.
1: No, it's got to be worse. Maybe order that. Order one that looks exactly like me, and then I'll put my hair dryer on it, melt it a little, make it look weird. Oh. And then it's.
2: Is it wrong to name the doll after your sister?
4: Yes.
1: No, my doll's named after your sister, too. Classic.
3: We had a news story, I want to say last year. About a place that was making identical dolls to actual people.
4: Right, including, after someone's passed on.
3: Including and, the deceased.
2: They claimed it helped with grieving. We all sort of assumed that is no help at all.
4: No.
2: That doesn't allow someone to properly grieve.
4: Right.
3: No, that's very weird.
4: Yeah.
3: Yeah, and I hope there's a thermostat on that thing. 98.6.
4: Oh,
0: that's the tough part.
4: We have more news
0: and
4: coming
0: all that
4: up.
0: Stuff.
4: Yes,
3: right
0: body
3: now.
0: Temperature is always the hardest part.
3: Right now, we're talking about weight loss here. Who isn't? At Brick House Nutrition's physicians have come up with something.
0: The nutrition's physicians?
3: Yeah, did I say that correct?
0: Yeah, you did well.
3: They have come up with. It's not a what do you call it? 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
0: There's Josh Arnold.
28: Hi.
0: Hi, Josh.
28: Hi, man.
0: There's Ace Cosby.
29: Hi, Chick.
0: Hey, man. I'm Chick. Hello, Tom. We've got a special guest.
2: We do. Sophie Buttle, comedian, has joined us. B-U-D-D-L-E. And I don't know anything about Sophie, so I did a quick Google thing. And guess what?
3: What?
2: We just missed your birthday.
1: Yes, it's true. Last week was my birthday.
4: Happy birthday.
1: Thank you very
3: Happy
1: much.
3: Birthday.
2: Popped up.
1: Obviously, my mom came to visit me in L.A. That was very fun. Also, my boyfriend took me to, there was an orcas exhibit at the museum in L.A.
4: That is my favorite animal.
1: Me too. I love sea creatures. I love dolphins. I love whales. And one of my favorite fun facts is that whales were wolves.
4: What? Tell us about this.
1: Yes. So whales, through evolution, they started as wolves, and they were wolves with hooves, and they were eating a lot of fish in shallow water, and they were spending a lot of time with their snout underwater sniffing around, and their snout started moving up and up, and that's what turned into their blowhole eventually.
4: No way.
1: Yes, that's why whales still have kind of little nubs of feet.
4: So this was, I mean, this was centuries and centuries.
0: No, it was just last week.
5: That's how fast evolution.
4: Wow. That's wild.
1: Quick. Yeah.
2: Well, that's cool. Well, happy birthday.
1: Oh, thank you.
2: Did your boyfriend get you a cake or a nice new car or something?
1: No, I don't have a driver's license, so a car would be a bit.
2: What?
1: Of a...
2: You're the second comedian in a month that doesn't have a driver's license.
0: Well, the other comedian didn't. Yeah.
3: Have one because he didn't have some issues one.
0: It was firmly suggested he not have a driver's license anymore.
2: Have you ever driven a car?
1: Sure, but I've never had a license.
4: Yeah.
5: Huh.
1: Yeah, what? I don't. I get where I need to be. I'm here.
4: And you live in California, so you can still vote.
1: Yeah, I get where I need to be. Don't worry about me.
0: She's a comedian. She's an outlaw.
2: In L.A., though, I mean, you need a car, right?
3: Hey, Uber.
1: Yeah. Oh, Uber. I will sometimes take an Uber to a show, and if it was a more expensive Uber than I was planning on, I will tell myself I need to make a friend on this show and try to get a ride home. Wow. I think it makes me more extroverted not driving, because I do have to sort of schmooze to get rides places.
2: Oh, that's interesting. Now, Christy Lee is over there at the Bob and Tom News Desk. I wanted to do a quick update on this, the cat and the boat story. This is, you better set this up.
3: Washington's,
0: I love this picture so much. Are we going to show the picture?
3: I hope so, because I haven't seen it either.
4: Oh, right.
3: Washington state authorities believe they've removed all of the cats from the so-called
0: what?
3: Ghost ship.
0: Leave them alone. They were fine.
3: No, they were
2: starving.
0: They were come on.
3: It's a Tacoma Police Department. They're not allowed to mice on a ship.
0: There are no mice on the ship.
2: What's wrong with you?
3: Josh? Oh, no.
2: Are you drunk?
0: What are we
2: going to
0: do?
2: So starting at square one,
3: Tacoma Police Department announced over the course of 6 days, Marine Service and Animal Control units safely removed dozens of cats from the 40-foot sailboat anchored off Owens Beach. Officers will continue to board the vessel to ensure that no cats are left behind. While they believe all the felines were taken off the boat, they have asked for the public's help in looking out for more cats that may have jumped overboard. Do cats swim very well?
4: They can swim fine.
0: They don't like it, though.
3: I bet not. They've warned the public also not to board the vessel unless they are the legal owner. They haven't found
2: the
3: legal owner yet.
2: There we go.
1: What?
3: Yeah.
5: Look at that.
2: It's a big boat, and there were no people on it when they boarded, and a bunch of cats.
1: How did look this at, happen?
3: How did
2: they know?
4: They don't really know.
3: How did they know that the cats were on there? Did somebody go by there and
4: hey, go check out this boat, and they got on there and all these cats were on there.
2: Yeah. And the photograph has looks like about 10 cats sitting on the
4: I think they're pirates.
3: Yeah.
1: I think so too. Cats are very independent. I think they did this on
2: purpose.
1: Yeah,
2: but it looks quite
1: scary.
2: Dirty.
1: Yeah.
4: Well, sure. Yeah, I mean, it may have been dirty.
3: 40 cats on a 40-foot boat.
1: Imagine being the one mouse on that ship.
3: Yeah.
2: Yikes.
4: Yeah.
2: On the good ship litter box. Da, da, da, da. Smells like.
4: So they got all these cat carriers now in this photo, and they're taking care of them.
2: Those guys are wearing hazmat suits.
4: Well, sure. Yeah.
0: That's the kind of cat duty. Yeah.
2: Oh, I bet that's a huge boat.
4: I like the idea of a pirate cat, though. I am the Captain Meow.
3: Yeah. See, in my head, I've got the little cats holding on to the other cats as they dip them down into the water to get the fish. They can live.
4: Yes.
2: But this pirate cat thing, you could have like Long John whiskers.
3: Yeah.
2: Captain Kitten.
0: I like Captain Kitten.
3: Where's the guy that owns this boat or gal?
4: We don't know.
2: That's what I can't figure out.
3: Don't they have registrations on boats?
4: They must.
0: I think who's the owner of the boat is bothering Tom. He's quite the sailor.
3: Do you think the
0: sailor
3: jumped overboard? Or
2: I'm wondering if they couldn't make the payments or what this, or if the person
3: they lived
2: was on
3: this
2: board
3: was it a liveaboard?
2: I don't know. Huh. But it's just weird. I assume it's some kind of hoarding thing.
3: Obviously.
2: And you typically read about the so-called cat lady. This, I don't think, is going to have a happy ending.
3: No.
4: Well, the owners are probably gone in some way.
2: It's awful to abandon those animals anyway.
4: Well, sure.
3: Yes.
4: There also a chance, though, that these cats found the boat?
2: They took it over?
4: Yeah.
0: There was something on the boat that attracted the cats? Yeah.
3: But how'd they all get there?
2: I got to think this through. Hold on a second. This might not be worth the trip. I'm going to try it.
4: All right. Yeah, please.
2: Meow-tiny on the bounty?
4: Yeah.
2: Does that work?
4: Sure.
2: It didn't really get the chuckle I was hoping for.
4: Well.
2: Thank you, Wade.
4: You kind of asked us to go into that joke analyzing it, not necessarily.
0: Yeah, that's true.
2: Yeah.
3: I don't know how long the cats have been there. Maybe they procreated since they've been on the boat.
1: Okay, I've got one, too. Cat walk the plank.
4: Yes.
3: Yes.
2: Oh, yeah. Very nice.
4: You didn't. I don't feel you gave that the chuckle it deserved.
2: Because I was in the analysis mode,
4: right.
2: And I apologize.
1: No, I wasn't. I didn't want to chuckle.
4: Swinging for the fences.
1: No, I was hoping for a, yeah.
2: Speaking of cat, I've always liked the term cat house.
3: Yeah?
2: Do you like that?
0: Do you find it sexy, or do you just like the sound of it?
1: As opposed to doghouse?
4: As opposed to brothel.
2: Or the
4: very tacky whore house.
5: Yeah, we don't say that.
2: Yeah. Cat house has a certain fun aspect to it.
1: Yeah, it does feel quite feline.
2: Like, sounds kind of disease-free. Whereas whore house sounds like...
1: You might get worms, obviously.
4: Yeah.
1: Different kind of disease.
2: Yeah. Anyway, it'll be interesting if the story stays in the news, what happened? How did it get
3: there? I'm sure somebody will follow up.
2: I think it's a hoarder that has a screw loose and then just either drowned or disappeared.
1: I think it was probably an abandoned ship
5: and cats
1: took it over and then it rustled loose.
3: Yeah, that could be. That's a great idea, yeah.
2: But why would the cats want to take over a boat?
3: Well, they had to have somewhere to live.
4: Yeah, exactly. It was shelter for a while.
3: Sure.
1: Yeah. I know, it's no cardboard box under a bridge.
3: Why didn't we think of that? That's the most logical explanation. The cats were on the boat. The boat was anchored. Something happened. The boat floated away.
1: Could be.
4: Mm-hmm. I kind of like we don't have answers.
2: Who has 30 cats?
1: My boyfriend's mom.
4: Oh, really?
2: She's crazy.
4: I mean, does she have... Is that legit? She has that many, or?
1: Well, they live on sort of farm property, and she's a cat lady, and so there was a period where I think they had like 11 cats.
3: Yeah, nice. Barn cats,
1: but they're different. They were allowed inside,
2: and that's different. That's...
3: Maybe they were all stray cats.
2: Now let's keep moving. What
3: a
2: else
3: person has been fined for using a foghorn to wake a sleeping polar bear.
4: I say, wake up.
3: In Norway's Svalbard. I'm not Norwegian, so I don't speak.
4: There's Norway. It's
0: pronounced been drinking this morning.
3: According to the BBC, the incident happened earlier this month after someone sounded the alarm from on board a vessel, which was sailing in a fjord in northwestern Svalbard. The governor of the territory confirmed the unnamed individual was fined $5,258. Under regional regulations, it is forbidden to needlessly disturb, attract, or pursue a polar bear, which was declared a protected species in 1972 on Svalbard. I follow a girl that has a on Instagram who has a beautiful cottage on this archipelago or however you say that. Yeah. And she just showed a video the other day, a security camera video from outside, and a polar bear was walking in her front yard.
5: Ooh.
3: Can you imagine?
4: Yeah.
3: No.
1: Aren't polar bears the only bears that eat people?
4: Yeah. I mean,
3: they will.
4: And they will hunt you. Like, if they sense you, if they see you, you're now followed for the rest of your life until it gets
1: you. Wow. Crows do that, too. Crows have a really good memory of faces, and they'll attack people and then they'll tell each other and we'll get other crows to attack the same people. And I know all of this because I used to get attacked by crows a lot in Vancouver. And I know that there's clearly a girl that looked like me that was messing with crows. And so it happened multiple times. I got dive bombed.
4: And it wasn't really? You.
1: And it wasn't me. I wish no harm on crows. I choose peace.
0: Hey, Tom, our guest says she got attacked by crows a lot.
4: That is fascinating. Crows are amazing.
2: This whatever you call it, archipelago. They have there's a gigantic list of polar bear regulations here.
3: Yep,
2: they take it very seriously.
0: Well, yeah.
3: And she's got this beautiful husky, and you can see the husky looking out the window of this cottage.
4: You know what? I can hold it.
3: Not going out there, Mom.
2: By the way, by law, you have to stay 1,000 feet away from a polar bear if you see one. That just makes sense.
1: I don't need that law. I'll just do that.
0: No, I do that on my own.
2: Yeah. This particular archipelago, there are more polar bears than people on it.
3: Mm-hmm.
2: Estimated to be 3,000 bears.
1: Yeah, it's not how it started.
2: 3,000 bears on the island.
0: Wow. I don't care what the property looks like. I'm not moving there. Okay.
3: No way. I had an opportunity. A wonderful polar bear expert, and he was on this particular archipelago. I can't say that word.
4: You just said it perfectly.
3: And he was following a mother and her two cubs and literally walked on top of their den and fell in to the den.
4: That's called DoorDash.
3: And lived to tell about it. He was able to survive that. I don't know if it's because he had been around this mother bear and her cubs before and she kind of recognized or knew him.
4: I like to think the cubs were like, Mom, we can eat. No,
3: he's a friend.
1: No, this is your brother. Yeah. He got adopted.
4: And the mom looked at the guy and went, this is your one get out of jail free card. Yeah.
0: I can't keep control of the kids forever. Right.
3: Yeah. It was pretty impressive that he was able to survive.
4: How tall do you think? Oh, geez, how tall is a polar bear?
2: Very.
3: Very.
0: I'm going to guess.
4: What a terrific
3: they stand up?
2: Eight.
0: Seven to eight feet.
3: Really?
0: All right.
1: Okay. I'm listening.
4: Man.
1: You have my attention.
2: There was a stuffed one at some exhibit I went to, and that was... Yeah.
0: When you were a little boy?
2: No, recently.
0: Oh.
3: Really?
2: Yeah. I forgot where I was. Yeah. Maybe it was when I was in New York at the Museum of Natural History. But yeah.
3: Oh, I'm sure.
4: They can reach nearly 10 feet tall.
3: That's what I thought. 10 feet.
2: This one was big. He was an 8-footer. He was the shooting guard.
1: Yeah.
0: Is there a problem, Mr. Polar Bear?
2: Yeah.
4: There was a polar bear that was famous at the St. Louis Zoo because he had the ability to clean himself.
0: In a vigorous manner?
4: And apparently waited until there were at least 3 field trips in front of him.
3: Oh, God.
4: I mean,
0: he knew what he was doing.
4: It was always a show.
0: Uh-huh.
4: And he sort of became infamous.
1: I bet a lot of those school kids were like, I want to be a polar bear when I grow up.
0: So it's okay for the polar bear to do that, but
4: yeah.
2: Usually that's the monkeys.
4: This guy,
3: monkeys don't care.
4: But he could bend that right down and clean it.
1: All right.
2: In any event, this all started with a guy getting fined, $5,000 for waking up a polar bear with a foghorn.
3: Well, that's not a good idea, ever.
4: Who's doing that?
3: Jerk.
2: What an ice hole. What else you got, Christy? Oh, wait a minute.
3: Fart.
4: What else you got, Christy? Fart.
0: She's
4: How about we do news instead?
0: Christy has never been more drunk on the air. This is amazing.
1: And fart, and back to you in the studio.
3: Actually, I was going to say fat marmot, and it came out fart.
4: It did.
3: Yes, fat marmot week coming up.
2: All right. Also, coming up, we're hanging out with comedian Sophie Buttle, and we do have a pretty cool story, a couple stories in the world of science.
3: If we get time,
2: but I think you'll enjoy them, actually. One of them involves a big party.
0: That's right. 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
0: Welcome back to the Bob and Tom Show. We're in the O'Reilly Auto Parts Studios. Christy Lee at the news desk.
2: Yeah, do it for him.
0: There's Pat Godwin.
21: Hello.
0: There's Josh Arnold.
4: Hi there.
0: Hi, Ace Cosby.
23: Hello.
0: I'm Chick, and hello, Tom. We have a special guest.
2: Joining us in the studio, comedian Sophie Buttle. She is Canadian, now living in Los Angeles, California, with your boyfriend, you say, is a magician.
1: Yeah, but he wouldn't like that I'm saying that.
4: Oh, he wouldn't?
1: He was a professional magician as a teenager, yeah. And then now he's full-time stand-up, but a little bit dipping his toe back into magic, and I'm forbidden from telling anyone, so it stays in this room.
4: I get that. But this is a safe space. We all love magicians.
1: Yes, so. No, magic is so fun. I didn't realize how much girls love magic. Every time we're at a house party now, and I have a few drinks. I go, babe, do your talent. And then every girl at the party comes and watches a little trick.
2: Oh. Does he ever do any gags in the bedroom with you? Like all of a sudden, 300 handkerchiefs appear.
1: Yeah, he keeps pulling them out.
2: Out of her ears.
4: I had a buddy who was a stand-up in St. Louis, and he said that he was also a magician, but he found that girls didn't like it that much. He said he thought they would, and he would do some tricks, but it turns out women aren't all that attracted to pizzazz.
1: I disagree. I find right. that women have really been quite into it.
4: Yes.
1: And I think that a lot of magicians do get into it to get girls. And I think there's quite a pipeline from like kind of the pickup artist industry
4: exactly.
1: to magicians.
4: In fact, there's a pickup artist book that says maybe learn some close-up magic.
1: Are you serious? Is that from The Game?
4: Yes.
1: So my dad made me read The Game when I was 12.
4: So that you knew what the guys were up to?
1: Yes.
4: But that's wild. 12?
1: It's so insane. And so I was being so cagey. I was 12 and I had read this book about how men are always trying to do this
4: and
1: that.
4: You can't trust any guy.
1: No. And so, you know, another boy in my class would be like, oh, do you want to go to a movie together? And I'd be like, nice try, sicko. Which I'm sure is what my dad wanted. But it was very, really put me, I was in the corner like this.
2: I wonder if you could generalize. Do you suppose women are? I don't think they're probably attracted to ventriloquists.
3: No.
2: No.
3: No.
0: That's a special lady, probably.
2: Yeah.
0: Who likes
2: ventriloquists. Yeah.
3: Yeah. What about puppeteers? Marionettes.
4: Tom, do you think women may not care for ventriloquists because they don't know what everything?
2: Yeah.
4: Hey, don't give that a voice.
3: No.
2: Yeah. Don't do that. It's all right. No, don't do that. Yeah, you know, that's what they do. That senior Wences guy, he's the guy that would do it. They know, like this. You know what he's doing. All of a sudden, every orifice starts speaking. Let's see now. Where were
4: hell of an act, General.
2: We were talking with. I know, Christy Lee. Did you say one more story?
3: The Marmot Project is set to launch the inaugural Fat Marmot Week competition. Every summer, yellow-bellied marmots.
4: Yellow-bellied marmots.
3: Yeah, that sounds like a cartoon, doesn't it? Double their size to prepare for about 5 months of hibernation.
4: Double their size?
3: Yes. Yeah,
1: so I'm doing that right now, too.
3: Starting August 24th, so that's in about 10 days, you can vote on which of the funny rodents is bulking up best. Contenders picked by the Marmot Project include Dawn, Dance Hat, and Open Kite.
4: Dance Hat?
3: What a weird name. The winning marmot will be named August 29th. To vote, just Google Fat Marmot Week.
0: I don't know if this is good as
3: good as...
0: It's inspired
3: by Fat Bear.
0: Well, the Fat Bear Week.
2: They're trying to... Yeah. They're imitating that because this guy, he's the same guy that, as you said, did the... the OnlyFans page.
3: Yeah, Only Marms was started to help support the Marmot Project.
0: Only Marms.
3: Yes.
1: And then instead of doing the Fat Marmot on that, they go curvy.
4: Yeah, exactly.
3: One BBM. One of the longest running studies on marmots in Colorado after funding dried up. Only Marms promises unfiltered yellow-bellied marmot content from the Rockies, delivered as near daily photos and videos of chubby, personable marmots.
0: Sweet, sweet marmot you love.
3: You saw a marmot when you were in Colorado on vacation, did you not?
2: Yes.
4: Willie
2: and I were walking across the top of Vail Mountain, and we were near the gondola, and Willie goes, oh my God, there are beavers over there. And I went, I'm thinking, there's no water up here.
3: Right.
2: And I took a picture, and I sent it to a friend of mine who lives there, and he said, no, those are marmots.
4: They're cute. Super cute.
2: Yeah, they look like kind of like groundhogs meet beavers. Yeah.
1: They do look like beavers.
4: Uh-huh. Yeah, I like them.
3: They don't have a big flat tail, though.
2: And I don't know, is a woodchuck, are these all different critters?
0: I don't
2: know. I
3: think they kind of are all in the same family,
0: I don't know if a woodchuck and a groundhog and all that are just regional.
3: How much wood could a woodchuck?
2: I don't know, but this guy is a good...
4: A woodchuck is also a groundhog.
0: Yeah.
2: This guy's a scientist, and his funding went away, so he's trying to do this for fun. It's kind of nice to have something on one of his OnlyFans that isn't...
3: Only Marms.
2: Too much beaver, if you will. Sorry. Beaver marmots.
0: Is there a thing that's too much beaver?
2: Yes.
4: No.
0: Really?
2: Yes. Oh, yeah.
1: In Canada, one of our famous... I'm sure everyone here has been to Canada. There's a famous dish that we do called beaver tails.
3: I've not heard of it.
1: You haven't heard of it.
4: They're similar to an elephant ear, aren't they?
1: Oh, I don't know elephant ear. Is it the same?
3: I don't know. What is it?
1: It's a big flat. Flat. It's the shape of a beaver tail, but it's like a donut, basically. Yeah. You get cinnamon sugar on it.
3: We call it elephant ears here.
1: Okay.
3: Yeah.
2: I have a dumb question. We were talking about Mr. Potato Head. I'm sure you're familiar with that. They have that in Canada, right?
1: Of course.
2: Do you suppose anyone that's ever gone to a plastic surgeon and he whips out... like a Mr. Potato Head and goes, okay, look, here are the noses. I'm going to put these on here.
0: Were we talking about Mr. Potato Head?
4: We were not.
3: Where did that come from?
1: I do like this, though, because I have brought a picture of a Barbie to my hairdresser before. It's been like, make me look like
0: okay.
1: that.
0: Okay. Right.
4: Nice.
1: And there was a pony. There was a miniature pony that I also brought to my hairdresser. And I said, I love her bangs. Give this to me.
3: All right.
2: I mean, do they, when you go to a plastic surgeon, do they do that?
4: He's looking right at Christy.
3: Gone to a plastic surgeon, obviously.
0: I would guess if you took a Mr. Potato Head in a serious fashion to a plastic surgeon, they might want to re-examine your case before they continue.
3: What they do is they scan your face into a computer program and then they do it that way.
2: The fancy way.
3: So, yes.
0: Not with a Mr. Potato Head.
1: So I actually, 2 months ago, went to a plastic surgeon for the first time ever. I got a nose job.
4: Oh, you did?
5: Yes. Are you kidding?
1: Yes.
4: Wow.
1: What do we think?
4: I'm going to go.
1: I guess you never met the old nose.
2: How big was the old one?
0: Compared to.
2: Real honker, was it?
4: Wouldn't you be bummed out if we went, and that's what you got?
1: Yeah, I went. I went bigger.
2: Wow.
4: Well, how do you like? Are you liking it?
1: I love it. Yeah, I've wanted a nose job since I was a little kid, and so I got myself one as a little treat, I guess.
3: There you go. Nice.
2: Are there pictures before and after on your?
1: Yes, and it's quite funny because people often share clips of me, like my old clips of my stand up, and then now I notice in my Instagram stories it's a mix of like old and new nose, and it's quite jarring.
4: No kidding. Wow.
1: Yeah.
3: All right.
2: Wow.
3: Now I'm gonna look it up.
2: What now? I'm going to have to look that up. Mm-hmm. It's interesting.
1: Yeah.
2: But I did
1: see...
2: So now
1: when everyone tells me that I'm cute, I go, thank you, it's new.
2: I did see. I did recently see a woman who had lips larger than Mrs. Potato Head.
4: Mm. Oh.
2: Those big things. Like, mm-hmm.
1: I know, everyone's overdoing the lips.
2: Yeah, they're a little too much. Yeah. A little too much. Sophie, good to meet you. It's Buddle, Buddle. Check out Sophie and check out the before and after, I guess, on your social media. These are the O'Reilly Auto Parts Studios. 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
0: In 1990, our first big tour was opening for Aerosmith. 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

0: The Steve Miller Band's 1976 Fly Like an Eagle tour was monumental. Arguably, the following year's Book of Dreams tour was even more successful. Hey, it's Lisa Berrigan. We're taking you back to a rarely heard concert at the old Capitol Center in the Washington, D.C. area. It was captured live on August 3rd, 1977. We'll also hear classic live sets by the Allman Brothers Band, Roger Waters, and the Doobie Brothers. Don't miss the Steve Miller Band in their prime. 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

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AC/DC taking over Reliant Stadium in Houston. I keep calling it NRG. I guess I'm used to the old things, right? 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Coming up Monday, we're going to give you a chance to head over to the website, get signed up to win, and we'll announce our winner in the 5 o'clock hour each day all week next week. Maybe you could be heading out to the AC/DC Power Up Show in Houston.

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Quiet Riot coming up tomorrow night at the Golden Nugget. 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A little later on this afternoon, right about 4:45-ish or so, going to talk with Rudy Sarzo of the band. Boy, that Rudy, he's been around. He's been in Quiet Riot, Ozzy, Whitesnake, Dio. I'm sure there's more. I just can't remember all of them. We'll catch up with Rudy right about 4:45.

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101, Lake Charles, best rock. Starbucks Unicorn Frappuccino has returned, I guess by popular demand, but not everybody's a big fan of that. You remember the late celebrity chef Anthony Bourdain? Yeah, he once told Town & Country magazine that he dislikes the Unicorn Frappuccino. He says, and I quote here, "It's like four things I hate all in one sentence. Starbucks, unicorns, and the colors pink and purple," end quote. I'm with Bourdain on this one.

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0: In 1990, our first big tour was opening for Aerosmith. 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

Zeppelin, it's a 30-minute Rock 101 free ride. Finally Friday, yeah, the weekend. I can see the quitting bell right over there. Yeah, we're getting closer and closer. I got to talk with Rudy Sarzo of the band Quiet Riot coming up here at about 4:45-ish or so. 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

0: Hello, Lake Charles. 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

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It's KISS, Rock 101, Lake Charles, best rock. Stay close. We're going to catch up with Rudy Sarzo here in just a few minutes. Rudy, if you're not familiar, the longtime bass player for Quiet Riot, played with Ozzy, Whitesnake, Dio. Got a show coming up tomorrow night at the Golden Nugget. Catch up with Rudy right about 4:45.

0: 101, Lake Charles, Best Rock AZ. Joining me on the phone right now, Rudy Sarzo from Quiet Riot. Rudy, thanks for calling in.
1: My pleasure.
0: Big show coming up Saturday night at the Golden Nugget. Tickets are still available if you would like to pick those up. We've got links, details, everything you need to know is at kkgb.com. Rudy, I want to take us back in time for a minute. This is one of the shining moments of my life, okay? September 14th, 1984, Quiet Riot brought the Condition Critical Tour to the Air Force Academy in Colorado Springs. This was my very first concert. My dad, very tough on us, would not let us go do much. But because we lived on the Air Force Academy, he thought, okay, well, if the Air Force Academy is bringing this in, it must be okay. Quiet Riot and Whitesnake. Whitesnake was on the Slide It In tour, I believe. You guys were doing Condition Critical, Air Force Academy. I got to ask you, what do you remember about playing 1984, the Condition Critical Tour? Do you remember Colorado Springs? Did you see me in the audience? Because I saw you, man.
1: I remember you, yeah.
0: Of course you do. Yeah. All right.
1: You know, actually, it's very unforgettable because I've never played to so many dudes in my life in one room.
0: Yeah.
1: And, you know, as I always did during the tour, because, you know, Whitesnake, you know, was on stage before us. And then later on in 87, I joined Whitesnake.
0: That's right.
1: But because I used to hang out with them all the time, and I got along with them really well. So every night I watched the show, Whitesnake, and there's David trying to be Mr. Sexy.
0: In front of all those guys.
1: Yeah, you know, before that show at the Academy, with, you know, with all the gentlemen. In the audience, you know, David would usually play to the ladies.
0: Yes.
1: in the audience, you know, doing his rock and roll moves and all that. But no, he's doing the same moves for all the gentlemen in the audience. So I'm going like, wow, okay. And then, you know, we had to follow suit. We had to do our show, and then that's what we did. But, you know, Whitesnake was always a sexier connotation type of band, whereas Quiet Riot, you know, the music was more rebellious, teenage rebellion.
0: Yeah,
1: you know,
0: it absolutely was. Yes.
1: Yeah.
0: Well,
1: yeah.
0: Let's start off with, you know, Metal Health becoming the first heavy metal album to hit number one in America. No band had ever done that before. Did you have any sense at the time that you were a part of something historic like that when that was going on?
1: You know, when we got to number one, we already had been at number two for about a month and a half. Mm-hmm. And Thriller and Synchronicity, we kept jumping over us during that time. So by the time we got to number one, we were kind of like, not really expecting it, but we're kind of like relieved. Okay, it did it.
0: Yeah.
1: It went to number one. So now our eyes were on the horizon. Well, now that they're number one, and we've been touring with all these bands. I mean, we started with the Scorpions, and then we started touring as headliners. And that's what we were really concerned with, is are we going to pull off with one record, which is 4 minutes on an album.
0: Mm-hmm.
1: CDs, you know, you can have more songs. But there was a limitation to vinyl of 20 minutes per side. How are we going to do that and be a headliner that you at least got to play 75 minutes as a headliner? So that became our concern, just like preparing yourself to make the transition into headliners. So it wasn't until like years later that I actually sat back and say, oh, wait a minute, we did this.
0: Yeah. We're talking with Rudy Sarzo of Quiet Riot. The show coming up tomorrow night at the Golden Nuggets. Tickets are still available if you'd like to pick some up. We've got details, links for you over on the website at kkgb.com. Rudy, I really appreciate you calling the show today. What can we expect from a Quiet Riot show on Saturday night?
1: It's going to be a celebration of the legacy of Quiet Riot and the memory of those who are no longer with us, such as Randy Rhoads, Frankie Benali, Kevin DuBrow.
0: Yeah, so many great names, man. I tell you, that's so sad to see all of our rock heroes kind of go away at one time or another. But thank you so much, Rudy, for carrying on the Quiet Riot flag. I mean, it brings back so many memories. Even to this day when we play Come On, Feel the Noise, we'll even sneak in Metal Health from time to time. Man, it just takes me back to being a kid sitting in front of the TV watching MTV, and can't wait for that next video to come on. But Looking forward to the show on Saturday night. Rudy, thank you so much.
1: God bless you, and thank you so much for having me on your radio station.
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AZ, getting you home on a finally Friday. Here's something to think about as you work your way through traffic this afternoon. 75% of singles say this is the top trait they look for in a partner. It's not honesty, although I'm sure that factors in there as well, right? This can evoke some positive feelings. Think smile. I'll come back and give you the answer here in a minute. Hang on. Hey,

101 free ride. AZ getting you home finally Friday. Something to think about as you work your way to the house. 75% of singles say this is the top trait they look for in a partner. What do you think it is? It's not honesty. This could evoke positive feelings. Think smile. Apparently, 75% of singles say humor is the top trait. 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You can make them smile. You got them, right? You got them. All right. Now you know. 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

0: The Steve Miller Band's 1976 Fly Like an Eagle tour was monumental. Arguably, the following year's Book of Dreams tour was even more successful. Hey, it's Lisa Berrigan. We're taking you back to a rarely heard concert at the old Capitol Center in the Washington, D.C. area. It was captured live on August 3rd, 1977. We'll also hear classic live sets by the Allman Brothers Band, Roger Waters, and the Doobie Brothers. Don't miss the Steve Miller Band in their prime. They're headlining the next Live in Concert.
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Love Bites. There's Def Leppard from the Hysteria record. Black Jacket Symphony back in town October 1st, Rosa Hart Theater. 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It's going to be an absolute blast. That album featured Love Bites, Rocket, Pour Some Sugar on Me. I mean, yeah, chocked full of great hits. Then they'll take a break and come back and do a set of Def Leppard's greatest hits. It's going to be an absolute blast coming up October 1st. 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

Yeah, Saturday night's all right for fighting. Elton John, a 30-minute Rock 101 free ride. 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Final chance to get qualified to see Journey. Final Frontier Tour. I think I said final like five times right there. That's weird. 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Did I get final in there enough? All right, whoever had final on the

Stones. It's a 30-minute Rock 101 free ride. Thunder over Louisiana coming up the weekend of August 29th and 30th. Chenault International Airport. It's going to be an absolute blast. U.S. Navy Blue Angels are performing. The Red Bull team will be out there doing some stuff. It's going to be fun. Tickets are on sale right now. In fact, we've got 4-pack of tickets. We're going to start unloading for you next Monday. We'll have online sign-ups for you. So keep an eye on the website, kkgb.com. We'll give you all those details coming up Monday.

0: 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Crank it up for Sammy Hagar's Top Rock Countdown. 2 straight hours of the loudest, hard-hitting tracks on the planet. 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

Yeah, lonely is the night. There's Billy Squire, Rock 101, Lake Charles, best rock. Can you believe we finally got some preseason football coming up? If you're a Broncos fan, that game started already. If you're a Saints fan, I'm a Broncos fan. That's why I bring it up. Anyways, if you're a Sean Payton, maybe I should start with that. If you're a Sean Payton fan, that game is on right now. But if you're a Saints fan looking for the game, they're playing Jacksonville tomorrow with kickoff at 3.

Rock 101, Lake Charles, best rock. AZ, that's going to do it for me. I'm going to get out of here. I'll see you back here Monday afternoon at 3. Hope you have a great weekend. Go Saints. Let's take care of business tomorrow. Jacksonville Jaguars. That's our first preseason game, I know. But I'm so competitive with sports, I just want to win everything. You know what I mean? I want to win every preseason game. All right. See you Monday.

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